two tracks from Digging Your Scene, 4CD collection of UK pop influenced by jazz and soul. First up, it's a Man's World, the transglobal mix from Brilliant, followed by The Higgsons and one of the two-tone singles they released in 1983 called Run Me Down. More from that collection later, but first from 1984, a Stiff Records single from Kirsty MacColl called Patrick, which was the B-side of A New England.

0: Patrick from Kirsty MacColl. Now on to the main man of rock and roll, a man whose lyrics are sheer poetry, Chuck Berry and No Money Down.
1: As I was motivating back in town, I saw a Cadillac sign say, no money down. So I eased on my brakes.

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From 1955, that was Chuck Berry and his song about buying cars with a loan, no money down. 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

Gay double play was Johnny Osborne, who didn't want no ice cream love. And then also from 1980, Michael Prophet and Gunman. Saddled with the epithet supergroup were Humble Pie, formed in 1969 by ex-Small Faces Steve Marriott, ex-Herd Peter Frampton, ex-Spooky Tooth Greg Ridley, and ex-Apostolic Intervention Jerry Shirley. Their second single was The Sad Bag of Shaky Jake, and on the B-side was Cold Lady.

Cold Lady by Humble Pie, mixed softly with the B-side. Gee, we got a lot of those in this visit to the Grooveyard. Where was I? Oh, yeah, mixed softly with the B-side of his 1965 single. I'm so confused.

She's my girl from McSofley to the 90s now and to Irish band The Cranberries with the wonderful voice of Dolores O'Riordan and their debut single from 1992, Dreams.

by three ex-members of Blue Rondo a la Turk. That was Matt Bianco and the extended version of the B-side of their second single, Sneaking Out the Back Door, Matt's Mood. That's the third of the cuts from the four CD collection of the UK's pop called Digging Your Scene. On to some R&B now from Fred Higgins, better known as Daddy Cleanhead, with something

little rarity that is. Daddy Cleanhead and Something's Going On in My Room. Got Big Joe Turner lined up next with The Chicken and the Hawk from 1955.

and the Hawk from Big Joe Turner, better known for the original version of Shake, Rattle and Roll. We're going to finish with some blues, as it's once again time to leave the Grooveyard. Thanks for coming, and remember there's an open invite to return when we next rummage through the recorded relics of the 20th century. Is Otis Rush and Double Trouble.

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Yes, yeah, some of this generation is millionaires.

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0: mind as the day goes on.
1: Oh,
0: I thought that was a nice story, and it just goes to show you just don't know who you're sitting down with, and it doesn't matter. Like you said, they've all got the same cards. Doesn't matter who you are, what age you are, what you're male or female. It doesn't matter when you sit down at the table, does it?
2: That was in Hamilton that happened, Ross.
0: Yes, at Hamilton.
1: Yep. At Hamilton.
2: What I heard happened was when you play your club bridge, and he said, oh, I don't play at a club. I don't play much any club bridge. And she said, oh, you're brave. You're brave coming out and playing here. The story I heard, Ross, was there are 10 grandmasters playing here today. And you might be right. He may well have said, I'll bear that in mind. I'm sure he would have. That sounds like
1: he would have. He wouldn't have said, well.
0: She actually asked, is he intermediate? Are you intermediate or now the story may not be completely accurate and I've probably embellished it a bit, but I think it's a great story.
2: I think it's a great story. There's no
0: why don't I have a laugh?
1: How cute is that?
0: Yeah, I think it's lovely.
1: I won't be saying that to very many people.
2: Anyway, Grant does tell a good story.
0: Yes, he does, yeah.
2: He had a pretty rough day today, just goes to show. They qualified top qualifier in the teams today, and they lost every match in the final and finished last.
0: Wow.
1: Who was he playing with this week?
2: He was playing with Fraser Roo.
1: Oh, yep.
0: And your mate, Jacko Ferrari, whatever you call him, they didn't even make the final.
1: But, hey.
2: Actually, funnily enough, he sat behind me in the teams qualifying. After the first match, Jack complained to me that I put the boards on the stool and they were very untidy and they weren't facing the right way or whatever. And at which point I said, God, I said, you sound like my bloody mother. I said, I'm going to start calling you Nana Jackalroy from now on. So he's renamed Nana Jackalroy.
0: Yeah. Hey, I'll tell you. Guess who my partner was last Thursday night?
1: Thursday night?
2: I've got unfair information here because I think I know who it was.
0: At the club.
1: Who was it?
0: Jack O'Rourke.
1: Oh, my gosh. How was that?
0: He was very nice to play with. He was very kind. He's very calm, very, you know, he tolerated whatever I did. He just said, oh, that's fine, Ross. You know, it was good. It was lovely to play with him. It was just a random chance. At East Coast Bays.
1: Of course. We had to get East Coast Bays in here at least once, Barry.
2: The worst part of this whole thing is, Ross, and I wanted to see you on the weekend, and I'm going to have to fess up to this, and you're going to kill me.

0: I can't play next Sunday. I've got three bloody open names, and the guy that was going to do them for me has got a... But I found two more tournaments. I know you're going to kill me. And I hope you can find somebody to play with you. But I just can't. I've got three open names, and the guy that was going to do them is having a birthday, and his family are having this bloody thing for him, and he can't do them.
1: Wah, wah, wah, Barry Jones.
2: Hey, we've recorded this.
0: Yeah,
2: this is not off camera. This is recorded.
0: Is a Mount Albert restricted, which you aren't entered in yet because I've checked, or we could play the online Auckland one in August, which you're also not entered in. But I just cannot play on Sunday. I'm sorry about that.
2: No,
0: I do apologise. And I thought, God, I'm never going to hear the end of this. I might as well put it on
1: air. Actually, Ross, I think I hear this sound. Ching. That sounds like a fine, a payable fine. And it's very hard to get to study the system.
0: It'll give me longer to study the system, Ross.
2: Yes, it will. Okay.
1: Let's pull it next week.
0: So I do apologise, Ross, but literally there's not much I can do about it.
2: You've got to put food on the table.
0: But we will play one, Ross, so one of those two. I think the Auckland Online's in August, and I think the Mount Albert Restricted is in September.
2: Okay. All right, one of those. No problems. Yep. It'll give us more time. Give Mariana and me more time to wind you up about it.
0: Yeah, you will. Well, I can see that. Yeah. So this is going to be on the show every week from now until...
2: Every week. Everybody will be asking me this time next week, funny, how did you get on Sunday?
0: I see they've closed the entries, but hopefully you can find somebody else to play with. Yeah,
2: so. I still got

0: the entry in. So if I change the part, or if I don't play, it doesn't matter. It's okay. Good as gold.
1: Well, you're playing on Saturday, aren't you, Ross?
0: Yes, down at Tierra.
1: So I'll see you there.
0: Yes, yes. Okay, all right.
1: Aren't there 8 points there? What are you playing? Oh, is it just Bs in the
0: We're playing in the Swiss, the intermediate Swiss or the Swiss Bs. That's probably why I'm not playing in the Mount Albert one, because I might.
1: It's not an 8-point one, Ross. I thought, geez, I need to check this out before I confess.
2: He just sounds like a rubbish partner now. He's trying to give us all these alibis and excuses.
1: Yeah, well, that's probably true. But hang on a minute. I'm just going to have a look while I'm talking.
2: And we have a spoiler alert, folks.
1: Ross has organised Paul Marston, of course.
0: He said yes, he'd be delighted to do it. So that's wonderful.
2: And we will give you an opportunity to win one of his books, Introduction to Bridge. Stay tuned.
0: And I tell you, I was talking to Douglas Russell, who does a lot of teaching and training up here. He was talking about retention, you know, of students, and he had some positive thoughts on it. I thought maybe we could have a chat to him in the next couple of weeks as well.
1: It's one of the hardest things, isn't it?
0: He says yes, and he's lined up to do it.
2: Barry and Jenny and myself, we're going over to play in the Great Barrier Reef Tournament in Cairns. It'll be next April, end of April, beginning of May. But they also have an intermediate type grade. So maybe we should start pushing that to see if there's any else. So far, William and I have agreed that. He said, how many people? And I said, let's go for 5 pairs, 10 people to be billeted. Go for a week, Wednesday to Wednesday, because that's when New Zealand flies direct to Cairns. And do some tripping. So we'll put that on the agenda too, to talk
1: about. So Cairns is definitely, by the way, Barrier Reef Congress is held in like about 4 different venues, but Cairns is far and away the best one.
0: Okay.
2: So there's Mackay.
1: If you're going to go, this is the time to go.
2: Yeah.
1: Otherwise, you're going to wait
2: another. And Cairns. And each club hosts it every year.
1: Yep. So, once a year.
2: Yes. In 4 years.
1: So if you don't go this year, you have to wait another 4 years, Ross, before it gets back to Cairns. Yeah.
2: So 27 is
0: Cairns. No, it's not this year. It's next year.
1: Next year. 27.
2: And they're going to bring pairs to our Labour Weekend Congress.
0: Oh, right. Yeah. Okay. There's a handful of us so far are going to Brisbane in February. Brisbane? I know. I'm not sure it's February. I think it's February, Brisbane.
1: It is February. That's replacing the Gold Coast Congress,
0: Mariana.
2: I'm on tour with two ladies from Tasmania and another lady in Australia. She asked me to consider going across for the Festival of Bridge in Tassie.
1: I've heard it's very good. I met somebody from over there online and they were talking about it. And
2: I've got accommodation there, which is cool.
0: Okay. My friend Ivan, who comes from Wollongong, he said that the one at Orange is the hot one at the moment.
2: Orange.
1: I've read about it.
0: Central New South Wales. He said that's a really good one. And Canberra's got a good reputation too. So, you're spoiled for choice.
1: All right. There's many good options over there. We're talking about possibly going to the Adelaide one sometime. But, I've never been there. Adelaide.
2: The Coffs Harbour one.
1: I think it's in June. They've just had it.
2: Well, that sounds good. If you're keen to come overseas with us, we're travelling to Cairns next year. End of April, May. There's also Canberra at the beginning of the year. Come along. There's the Orange Tournament. There's Goldfields in Melbourne later on, directly after our National Congress. I think you should give it a go. The TFOB, that's Tasmania Festival of Bridge in March. If you're keen for some information, let us know. BridgeZoneShuffle@gmail.com. Catch up with us next week. The Gin Man leads you out with the Gin Club motto.
0: Observa omne, neminem time. Respect all, fear none. Have a good week. Light it and
2: send it out. Send it out now. Well, that's about it for us this week, folks. Take care and we'll see you at the tables.
1: Bye for now.

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Good morning, good afternoon, good evening, whatever time it is when you're listening to this. This is Wellington's Capital Irish on Community Access Radio, 106.1 FM. I'm your host for today, Andrew Kerr. Join you from hopefully a nice Sunday afternoon here in Wellington. This and more recent shows you can also catch up in your own leisure on podcast.capitalirish.nz. A couple of events that I'll mention through the show, a couple of shout-outs to some locals in the community who have been a bit poorly. A little bit of a theme, I suppose. A few years ago, I came across a music TV show called Other Voices, and I thought I'd check in with it again, seeing as it's been a few years. If you're not familiar with Other Voices, it's a international music TV series originally based out of Dingle, West Kerry. Started in 2001, and over the past 20 years, they've travelled outside of West Kerry to places like Austin, London, New York, Ballina, just kind of rolls off the tongue, doesn't it? New York, Ballina, Berlin. And they have various artists, Irish and others, but I thought I'd just pick out a few that stood out in my extensive research. We'll start

off with this is a track from The Frames. This is off their second studio album, which was released in 1995. The track is called Fitzcarraldo, if we're pronouncing that correctly, which is based on Werner Herzog's 82 movie, Fitzcarraldo, which is described as a man pulling a ship over a mountain. So The Frames and Fitzcarraldo.

Glenn Hansard there, and The Frames with their track Fixed Corraldo. So all these tracks today are from Series 19 of the Other Voices TV series, which is also a three-day festival. Not sure what time of the year it's on, probably that time of the year when it doesn't rain. Also on that series, there's a lovely singer-songwriter from Armagh by the name of Concour, I hope I pronounced that correctly, Concour White. He also performed on Series 19, beautiful voice, and this is a track of his by the name of Lungs.

Conker White there, beautiful lungs. The first of a couple of local events coming up. The Kerry School of Irish Dancing is having their annual Winter Cayley fundraiser. That's next week, or will be next weekend, Saturday the 20th of June at the Hutt Valley Irish Club. Tickets are $30, starts from 7 p.m. until 10 p.m. So get along to that and give them your support, well worth it. Continuing on with our Other Voices theme, this is again from Series 19. This is an artist by the name of Bridget May Power. She was born in London to Irish parents, moved back to Ireland when she was a teenager,

0: And used to watch my dad do drafting. So when I was a little girl, I remember I took this piece of paper to show the teacher what I'd been drawing. So it was actually lines with a door open, you know, just like a draftsman would do in the old days without
1: Yes.
0: doing CAD.
1: Yep.
0: And my teacher did not understand me. She thought, "Oh, where's the roof?" No. Odd girl. So yeah, that was my sort of memories of that. So yeah. I do a little blog in the Kapiti newsletter about my members, and it's sort of like a few questions that I ask is, you know, where was your first memory of your art, you know, the places in the world that you've been to has influenced them. And, you know, I always ask them what's your favorite mantra and how do you see their creative process. So just when our members and hopefully other people read it, they get an insight to the people. And, you know, I really like to see how the work comes out from that. You know, it's lovely to see people finding joy in all those processes and gifting, you know. So it's one thing that I do, I really enjoy.
1: And you've got young people coming through to learn these skills and to progress their art.
0: Well, that's why I and the management really want to develop Thursday night. We do have pottery and we do have cards, but we're hoping that Thursday night will become something special. We have another member who does graphic, you know, novels and magazines and things, and he wants to sort of get a group together, that sort of thing on a Thursday. So that'll be happening on Thursday night as well. So hopefully we can encompass different age groups and, you know, all that happens, you know, when you're creating art together.
1: So Thursday night, 7 until 9, so a couple of hours, and that's at the gallery in Mattai Road. Is that the location?
0: Yes,
1: Yeah.
0: It's in the workshop there. You'll see the lights on. I'm usually in there with a couple of other people. And at the moment they're writers, so it is a good group. We and soon hopefully we'll have some graphic artists in there as well.
1: So it's developing
0: It is.
1: And getting bigger as time
0: Yeah,
1: goes
0: it's a
1: on.
0: real fledgling one, so we're hoping. So everybody come along and bring your pens and
1: Yes. Anyone who wants to come along can. They can just turn up. They don't have to book in or anything like that.
0: No, the first two happenings when you come and see us are free, and then you can make up your mind whether or not you want to join. It is $100 to join the whole society.
1: That's a one-off joining fee, or
0: Yes,
1: yes, okay.
0: yes. And so that is for the whole year. So you can go as many times as you want to whatever you want. So.
1: Great. And anyone else that maybe doesn't want to join can come regularly and visit the gallery
0: Yes.
1: Thursday, Friday, Saturday, and Sunday and pick up some great art to take home.
0: Yes.
1: So everyone out there, measure up the spare spaces in your house that you might put something on the wall or even maybe something on the floor. You've got people who do sculpture in the club?
0: Yeah, we do.
1: Great.
0: Yeah, there really are. There's some very, very clever people we have.
1: We are blessed, I think, in Kapiti to have so many clever people in all sorts of endeavours, really, but it's especially art.
0: Yeah, we
1: Yeah.
0: do. And I think we have a lot of people who, Wellington is full of very clever people who probably have got art degrees but had to go into the other degrees they didn't want to have to.
1: Check out the Kapiti Arts and Crafts Society Gallery on Mattai Road and make yourself known to Claire and the other people there as well. I've been talking to Claire Rosenfeld from the Kapiti Arts and Crafts Society. Thank you very much for joining me today and all the best for the future of the society.
0: Oh, thanks, Paul.
1: And that's Focus on Arts for this week.

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1: James Eaton here. 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I rummage through recorded relics, finding forgotten 45s, long-lost LPs, and great golden gems from the music of the 20th century. 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

0: well.
1: Seven DJing.
0: Like, he used to, I think for a while he was going to events and DJing.
2: Okay. Oh, good on him.
0: Like remixes and...
2: That's really cool.
1: It's a career.
2: Have to look up good some on. Of that music. Yeah. But here we go. We have got Culture Club with Come a Chameleon for the anthems tonight.
0: Not Come on the Chameleon.

0: I mean, imagine if you were just into like lizards or something, and that was a no. We're back on air.
1: Yes.
0: Okay.
1: Boy George Culture Club coming
0: here. I knew we were back on air. I was just being.
2: I was
0: silly.
2: Worried about what he did with the bunny.
0: No, we left the bunny alone. It was adorable.
2: Clearly, you don't fancy leaving the chameleon alone.
0: But they are weird little creatures with their little gongly eyes.
1: But this is one of my favourite Boy George songs. So
2: okay.

0: just putting that out there.
1: You're up.
2: Name three others.
0: I can't.
3: Pardon me.
1: He's going to Google it now.
2: He is.
3: A federal judge has blocked the Trump administration from transferring 14 transgender women into federal custody to men's prisons.
2: Sorry, did you say custody or crustody?
3: Custody.
2: I heard crustody.
3: Right. Ruling that the women are likely to succeed in their legal challenge against the policy. The 7th of June decision prevents the Federal Bureau of Prisons from enforcing part of President Donald Trump's 2025 executive order requiring incarcerated people to be housed according to their sex assigned at birth. In a sharply worded ruling, U.S. District Judge Royce C. Lamberth found that each of the 14 plaintiffs had demonstrated a substantial risk of serious harm if transferred to men's facilities. Well, yeah, no shit. The court order cited evidence that the woman may, many of whom had undergone gender-affirming medical treatment and have history of sexual assault, self-harm and other vulnerabilities, could face heightened risks of violent sexual assault and psychological trauma if moved. Lamberth rejected government arguments that lower assault rates at the proposed facilities resolved those concerns, writing that the key issue was whether the woman faced unique dangers because of their specific circumstances. Lamberth also criticised the administration's position that any resulting harm could simply be treated after the fact. It's fundamentally unreasonable for prison officials to respond to serious risks such as mental health deterioration, self-harm and suicide by intentionally creating those risks and offering to treat them after they predictably occur, he wrote. The ruling stems from a lawsuit filed by 16 states and Washington, D.C., challenging federal efforts to restrict protections for transgender people. While the injunction applies only to the 14 women involved in this case, LGBTQ plus advocates hailed the decision as a significant victory. Shannon Minter, legal director of the National Center for LGBTQ Rights, said in a statement that the ruling reinforces a fundamental constitutional principle. This decision reaffirms a bedrock constitutional principle. The government cannot knowingly place people in grave danger and simply look the other way.
1: Okay. I mean, this is Trump. Don't look at the law and human rights. I mean, they just missed the point.
3: If the amendment bill goes through in New Zealand, that would be a similar position too.
1: It will indeed.
3: Yeah. Around men's and women's prisons.
0: Yep. Well, and that's the thing, and that's what the part of the concern is that while the defining man and woman, male and female bill, whatever we want to call it, is, and funnily enough, the Attorney General, who is also a National Party member and Minister of the Crown, has come out and said that actually this is a really silly law. It's going to cause so much harm, but it's actually going to open up so many other unintended can of worms. Again, prisons, healthcare, education.
1: Yeah.
0: It's fundamentally flawed in terms of stuff. So
3: it would also, with New Zealand, the right to self-identify on passports, what that complication would
0: have. Yeah, that's what I mean. It's a whole lot of other legal ramifications.
1: True. So, I mean, as well, good old Trump, I mean, it's all happening within a range of a lot of backtracking and challenges from the courts, which is really good. Mm. Good to see. I mean, the fact is Trump didn't expect to come up against the law.
3: He thought he was above it.
1: Well, exactly. And then, of course, what he tried to do with the Kennedy Center and having his name attached to it as well, when in fact he couldn't do that because the only people who can do that is Congress. And he didn't take it to Congress. So he was challenged on that. And the instruction was to have his name removed from the building, removed from all signage, all documentation. And, of course, he threw a wee bit of a tanty about that and said, well, I'm taking it all back to Congress. They can deal with it. When, in fact, the centre is meant to be managed by a committee. And that's there in place already. The other side of that, of course, is that they came back and they said, and I have to read this because this is a hoot. Let me see. That removing Trump's name would cause irreparable harm and

0: maintaining the centre financially non-viable. that the building's current state included falling roof panels and water seeping into the electrical vaults, and that staying open during reconstruction would be irresponsible. So it's like, really? Trump is a draw card for funding when most of the funding seems to be drifting away, where performers are refusing to have anything to do with the place? Not all, of course, but some. Enough for events to be cancelled. And then on the other side of it, of course, we've got the Trump administration deciding, oh, no, maybe we do need that helpline for the, you know, the lesbian and gay people. So they're looking at reinstituting the funding for helplines, suicide lines for the LGs and the Bs, but not the T, because the T would go against government policy, because they don't want to recognise the T at all. It would be failing to comply with Executive Order 14168, referring to the order requiring federal agencies to recognise only two sexes. So that's going to cause them a bit of a challenge there too. I'd like to see how they're going to get around that. Certainly people like the Trevor Project are challenging them and raising some valuable and long overdue questions. Yeah. Let's have a song.
1: Yes, this next song is...
2: Sorry, I've just read that Winston Peters is 81 years old.
1: Mm-hmm. Yes.
0: Yeah.
2: Is there not a retirement age for politicians?
1: No, it's election
0: but
1: to
0: I
1: office.
0: Think there should be breathalysing.
3: Well, and just pure level of actually, are you still, have you still got all your marbles?
2: are you borrowing others' marbles?
0: Can you remember where you left yours behind?
3: Or have you dropped them somewhere in?
0: Yeah.
2: Did you leave them down the pub?
0: Yeah, those marbles are not cooling blocks for your drink.
1: Ooh. Right. Okay, the next song up is called Hands by Justin Tranter, Julia Michael.
2: Hands. Mm-hmm. Are these, whose hands are these?
0: And this is in relation to?
1: A whole lot of other singers. Okay, it might be related to Pulse, but it's not.
2: Might be one of those collective ones where they all get together and...
1: Yes, yeah. Here we go. It is Hands.

0: That was Hands with
1: Hands.
0: A palaver of artists there.
2: Yep.
0: Featuring lots of people.
1: Alrighty.
0: How about I go? I'll give us a sports one.
2: Do it.
1: Will you do a sports one, and then I'll slip in a little one at the end.
0: Okay. Israel Folau expresses support for Cain Evans after the former NRL player comes out as gay.
3: Interesting, because he's taken some flack about his stance previously.
0: His anti-gay stance, didn't he?
2: Yeah.
0: And, maybe he is one of those closeted ones.
2: Oh, no.
1: In the terms of that song, should I stay or should I go now?
2: Read the article.
0: Unexpected news, former NFL player Israel Folau has shown support on social media for former NFL player Cain Evans after Evans came out as gay during an interview on Channel 9's 100% Footy. Evans has been flooded with praises for his brave stance, including former NRL player and out gay man Ian Roberts. NFL Chief Executive Andrew Johns and Magda Zabrinsky.
2: Yeah. Kevin Kim. Yeah.
0: To come out and tell the world, especially the rugby league world, it's incredibly strong, John told Channel 9. There's going to be so much love for him in the rugby league. He's going to save a lot of lives. Evans recently posted on Instagram, "No weapon formed against me shall prosper. I love and accept who I am. Thank you, God. Salut or kayak. I'm guessing that's whatever word in their language. One of the respondents was Folau, who surprisingly posted two love heart emojis. It's not much, but it doesn't match what Folau's previous high-profile homophobia. Israel Folau has a long history of anti-gay statements, which eventually led to him being sacked by Rugby Australia, following an Instagram post in which he proclaimed, "Hell awaits drunks, homosexuals, adulterers, liars, fornicators, thieves, atheists, and idolaters."
2: Idolaters.
0: Yes. Folau's last post came at a time when he was attempting to return to NFL. I guess Folau maybe should look at his own behaviour, because he could be in one of those.
2: Yeah.
0: I suspect from, you know, what happens on tour stays on tour.
2: But he's being all nice, and at the same time, he's looking to come back.
0: Oh, two love hearts.
1: Wow. And I'll jump, just a really quick article here. A technical...

0: university in Bangladesh has reportedly expelled 4 students and handed 2 others to the police following allegations of homosexuality. Promoting condemnation in a statement by Justice Makers Bangladesh in France, JMBF. JMBF Chief Advisor Robert Simon said when an educational institution attempts to control the private lives, personal relationships and sexual identity, it ceases to be a place of education and humanity and instead becomes an instrument of oppression. This must stop immediately. JMBF said the incidents took place on 16th of May and the 19th of May at Haji Mohammed Danish Science and Technology University, also known as HSTU, in Danjipur. Here we go.
1: Excellent.
0: It's true, though, when they start to control it, it's no longer a place of education.
2: That's true.
1: Yes. Right, the next song up is You Don't Have to Say You Love Me by Dusty Springfield.
0: You don't have to say you love me.
1: Here we go.

0: Right, that was Dusty Springfield.
1: I have a question, and yes. Sky did answer it off here, but I feel that we need to repeat it because uh-oh. It was a good question. What if your Springfield was Dusty?
2: Well, you haven't got a very good spring then.
0: Yes.
1: Having a dusty field.
0: Right. Our next song up, I believe there's an article for it.
3: Yeah.
0: But the next song up that we will play after the article is read will be like Melissa Etheridge with Pulse.
3: Oh, okay.
2: Do we have an article about it or yes. are we just acknowledging it?
3: Yep. Okay, so 10 years ago, on 12th of June 2016, 300 people celebrated Latin Night at the LGBTQ Pulse nightclub in Orlando, Florida. Their communal night and joy and connection was brutally cut short. The mass shooting that claimed 49 lives and injured dozens of others, the deadliest hate crime targeting LGBTQ plus people in American history,

0: still leaves a grievous mark, most especially in a city, state and nation besieged with new attacks on the gay community. So since then, the site of the club has become a focal point globally, to the point where the city purchased the land and is now putting together a memorial on that site, which is due to be completed in 2017. Yep. So today we're also remembering the 49 and the many others affected by Pulse.
1: I was just going to say, happened. I didn't realise that there was, like, it was a special night on that was happening at the venue. I just thought it was like a general club night kind of thing. I didn't realise there was like 300 odd people there.
2: All right, here we go. This song is by Pulse, Melissa Etheridge.

0: Right, that was Melissa Etheridge with Pulse. We have only got enough time for our very last song for the evening, which is Broadway for Orlando. What the world needs now is love.
1: As sad a situation as it is, that Broadway for Orlando one, is like I do really like the song.
2: It's an
1: group of stars come together. So there's that one. It's along the same lines of What the World Needs Now. Yeah, there's about three or four songs that are kind of like that, really.
0: So we have got enough time for Words for the People. We're not going to have enough time to get through all of our news articles.
1: So I'm going to have to save Queen Jean becomes the first transgender.
2: Give it to me and I will bring it up next week.
1: Ariana Grande. But these people are relying on this information. They are excited.
2: Yeah,
1: they got giddy on it at the start of the show.
2: Cam, give me your little one.
1: You'll just have to come back next week.
0: Yes.
1: But he's done his little one.
0: Oh, he had two little ones. Oh.
2: He did one. Yeah, he got double.
1: I think we should stop calling them little ones because it just sounds very wrong.
3: Short ones is no better.
1: Smaller items, articles, periodicals.
3: Half pages.
2: Hey, it's less I have to search for next week. Okay.
1: Right, what do you got for people?
2: Oh, look, have a really good week. It is so cold out there. It is utterly snuggle weather.
1: Oh.
2: Like it or not, get into those snuggles consensually and have a fabulous, fabulous week. And keep yourself safe and happy.
1: Yes. What do you got over there, mister, in the pink shirt?
0: Just stay warm and dry. And if you need to, just stay at home. Yeah. It's okay to stay at home and be cool. Well, warm at home, but be cool to stay at home.
3: It's soup and stew weather.
0: Oh, yes.
2: Oh. Mm.
0: Have to be with toast, though. Have to have a bit of toast with it.
3: If you can eat toast, then sure.
2: I think mince. You can't go wrong without a bit of mincing in your day.
1: Oh, dear Lord, save us all. It is cold weather. Yes, find a good book to read. Pull that extra blanket out. Take your meds, for goodness sake, people. Yeah. I've seen some sights this week. Take your meds. Have a bit of water. Treat yourself.
0: Stay safe. Stay around.

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0: very good day to you. Welcome along. It is Solid Gold 60s. Jeff Dawson in the deck chair for the next 60 minutes. So we open up with a number one single for The Searchers. And then Chuck Berry, yes, Crazy Legs, with his duck walk there and no particular place to go. What, 64? Right, we've got a double decker for Thunder from Down Under involving the Beatles and the Action. More about that later. We've got several Best of British, one of them being Fleetwood Mac. Another one, Hazel Sayre, yes, the Minx from Cape Town, South Africa, talking about the Small Faces. Hollies are on as well. Story on the song comes from Ricky Nelson. And a couple of interviews. Graham Bonnet, yes, out of Rainbow. He's also in the Marbles, but he's talking about Roy Orbison. And Terry Chambers, founder member of the band XTC, but talking about Deep Purple. And if you want to get in touch, please do so. The email is chunkyjeff@gmail.com. chunkygeoff@gmail.com. Or you can get me on WhatsApp, 077-844-89469. Now, one thing, a phenomenon that went on in the 60s was sort of disaster songs. None more so than produced by Phil Spector. The Shangri-Las. Remember this?
1: Is she really going out with him?
2: Well, there she is. Let's ask her.
1: Betty, is that Jimmy's ring you're wearing?
2: Mm-hmm.
1: Gee, it must be great riding with him. Is he picking you up after school today?
2: Mm-mm.
1: By the way, where'd you meet him?

0: Days with Jeff Dorsett.
1: The idea is to give us a best of British, and thinking very carefully about either a song or an artist. It could be a solo artist or it could be a group. Any which way you want to cut it, mark it best of British in the 60s and send it on an email to chunkyjeff@gmail.com, and I'll be glad to play them for you. Like this one that we're going to go with, Fleetwood Mac. Fantastic. Peter Green's Fleetwood Mac, to be exact.

I'll tell you what, Peter Green could write some really sensitive songs there, like Man of the World, and it's our Best of British. Now, we're going to go with a double-decker here, especially for James Eaton, Thunder from Down Under in New Zealand. Now, it's a different one here on a double-decker, because what he's doing is he's saying that the track we're going to be playing, Beatles, You Can't Do That, from the Hard Day's Night movie and soundtrack, and then we're going to go to a band called The Action, now led by a guy called Reg King. My good, very good friend Steve Ellis from The Love Affair reckons these were one of the best soul bands ever. So listen to the beginning of both of these songs with the open line sound that you've actually got on this. And do you think it's the same? We shall see. Right, James Eaton, a double decker for you. Right.

0: That's a double decker, especially for James Eaton there in New Zealand. Went with the Beatles, and you can't do that. And then following up, the wonderful Action. Why they were not big, I don't know. I'll Keep Holding On was a terrific song by them. And that, Something to Say, that we put on there. And James wanted it as a double decker. And if you want to follow his lead, all you've got to do is come up with a couple of songs with some form of connection in the 60s. It could be two of the same artist. Could be two involving a word. It could be involved in a month. Any which way you want to cut it there. And send it to chunkyjeff@gmail.com. chunkyjeff@gmail.com.
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0: So I hope we find you fitting well here with Solid Gold 60s. Three questions for you. Give the answers in about 30 minutes time. First question is a lyric. I want to know the artist and the song. This is the line I'm giving you. You're asking me, will my love still grow? You're asking me, will my love still grow? Who's the artist? What is the song? Question number two, Wishing and Hoping, and I Just Don't Know What to Do with Myself, were hits for the same artist. Who is that? Wishing and Hoping, and I Just Don't Know What to Do with Myself, both hits for the same artist. Who is that? And question number three, John Lord was keyboard player in which band? John Lord, keyboard player in which band? As I said, answers in about 30 minutes' time. Right, let's go with a bit of the Kinks.

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You heard it right here. Billy Lockett and Things Are Looking Up. And before that, a brand new single by Dodgy. So a couple of things for you there. But it's time to get on to...

Right, now this album came out in 2006, and it's a group that are playing down at Poole Harbour in the summer. They're called the Fratellis. There's several of them, Fratellis, in the band themselves. Costello Music is the album, came out in 2006, and from it we're going to play Chelsea Dagger.

From the album, it is called American Idiot. It is Green Day, so Billy Joe Armstrong is right here. 2004. Wake me up when September ends.

0: from classic album 2004. The album's called American Idiot, and we got it right there. And there's probably more to come in the show. Right, interview time. A chat I had with Tony Hadley. And as always, I'm asking very much about their early inspirations. Was there an artist or a particular time when you were a young man growing up and you thought to yourself, you know, that's why I want to be in the music industry?
1: That's a good question, that. Originally, I went to a High Church of England school, so we were always singing in church and in school and everything else. And then when I was at Dame Alice Owen in secondary school, I was in a special choir, sang at the Guildhall. So I always loved singing, and I always loved music. First record that was ever bought for me was Millie by Lollipop. So I've always been in, and I was five at the time, so I've always been into music. And then I was kind of getting into Bowie and Roxy and Queen and Rod and Elton and stuff like that. But then the massive influence for me were my parents, Joe and Pat, who played all that wonderful big band swing, Sinatra, Tony Bennett, Jack Jones stuff. So that's been a massive, you know, so I've got loads of genres of music that I like, but also I love that kind of music as well. And when I realised I was going to become a doctor, I thought, I know, let's do music.
0: Yeah.
1: First time I ever performed was at Pontins Holiday Camp when I was about 14 or 15.
0: Right.

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wonderful track that is, taken from the Let It Bleed album in 69. And we're on to Best of British, give you a track from the 60s, 70s, 80s, 90s and the 2000s. So we started with the Rolling Stones and Give Me Shelter. And if you want to get involved and pick a track out, it could be across any of the decades, 60s all the way to 2000s. Drop us a line to chunkyjeff@gmail.com. Right, 70s, get that saxophone out, especially with Jerry Rafferty.

How that fit my number one, I've got no idea. Representing the 70s here on Best of British with the saxophone of Raphael Ravenscroft, that is Jerry Rafferty and Baker Street. Right, let's get to the 80s.

0: Best of British, representing the 80s, Tom Bailey Thompson Twins. Now, moving to the 90s, and of course, it was the decade of indie bands, and Louise Verne, lead voice with a band called Sleeper.
1: The Best of British, Pound of the 90s, with Jeff Dorsett.
0: It's called Sail of the Century. These are the wonderful Sleeper. 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

0: 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Anyone want to get involved? 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Mark it, Best of British. 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

0: Welcome aboard. Heading for our little trip in the country each week, same time, same place. Thankfully, you're there and I'm here as well to play all sorts of country music for the next hour. A bit of old and new. If you're a Disney fan, you'll recognise that was a cover of Disney's Circle of Life from the Disney movie called The Lion King. Came our way on a compilation album called Disney Adventures into Bluegrass. So if you're a bluegrass fan and you like Disney music, then hey, that's the album that you need to have. Came our way in 2008. Here's a track from Nancy Griffith, 10 degrees and getting colder. And the way the weather's been, hey, you don't know what's going on, do you? I'm Brian Clough. How are you doing?
1: You were standing.

And that came from an album called Other Voice, Other Rooms, her interpretation of other artists' songs, as I say, Gordon Lightfoot features on that, along with Bob Dylan and a whole lot of other composers. OK, here's a brand new release from Wyatt Flores. It's called Drive All Night.

Wyatt Flores and a song called Drive All Night. Second release this year, following on from his Running on E, which Billboard related to being a freewheeling summertime favourite. I wonder what he does with that one. I'd advise you get pen and paper handy if you like to pop out and see live country music shows, because I've got a cornucopia of artists who are coming into Britain, and I've got some dates. More on that just a little bit later on. But let's join Reba McEntire, Carly Pearce, Jennifer Nettles and Gabby Barrett. They're heading for A Girl's Night Out.

0: Snook Combs, the first track from our album of the week on today's show. That's a song called A Man Was Born, coming from his sixth studio album released about a month ago called The Way I Am, and you can hear that track just a little bit later on. You can also hear him live the 24th of July and the 25th. He's at Scottish Gas Murrayfield Stadium. And July the 31st, August the 1st and the 2nd, he's at Wembley Stadium in London as well. So treat yourself to the music of Luke Combs and stay with me, because I've got two more tracks before we get to the end of today's show.
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That's Alyssa Bonagura and a song called I Wanna Go. In fact, she wants to come. She wants to come to Britain, and she's coming in, and I've got some dates. Wednesday the 10th of June, she's at Birmingham at the Hare and Hounds 2. Thursday the 11th, Manchester at the Lodge. Friday the 12th, Bristol, Louisiana. And they say that that one's sold out, but you may be lucky to pop along and get a ticket. Saturday the 13th, Norwich. She's at the Waterfront Studio. Wednesday the 17th, Glasgow at the Glad Cafe. And apparently that one is short on tickets as well. However, Thursday the 18th, she's at Leeds at Hyde Park Book Club. Friday the 19th, Nottingham at the Bodega. And Saturday the 20th, she's at London at the Lower Third. And the track you've just heard from Alyssa comes from our brand new album release called America's Backroads. You'll be able to hear tracks from that if you pop along and see her. We've also got special guests coming in the shape of Springfield. They, of course, are Jan Fielder and Trey Smith. And I've got some tour dates for you after we take this one in from them called Let You.

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I'm Andy and this is Backtrack. Over the next hour, I'll be spinning hits from the 60s to the 90s. Now, here's a guitarist who stunned the likes of Eric Clapton and Jeff Beck. He had already come up through the ranks and proved himself in America and was spotted by Chez Chandler from The Animals. Chez wanted to work in production after The Animals' tour in America in 1966 and persuaded Jimi Hendrix to go to England to record Hey Joe. Once in London, Jimmy took the club scene by storm and the rest is history. Here he is now with the 1968 hit, All Along the Watchtower.

Billy Don't Be a Hero from Paper Lace from 1971, BJ Thomas, Hooked on a Feeling, and Chicago from 1973, Just You and Me, and David Bowie from 1983, Let's Dance. This is Backtrack, the program which plays music from the 60s to the 90s. Here's a singer-songwriter who had a big career in his home country, Australia, as part of the Allen Brothers in the 1960s until he moved to the United States and became an even bigger name around the world with this number.

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From 1980, Bob Seger and the Silver Bullet Band, Against the Wind, and Jack Bruce, Eric Clapton and Ginger Baker. Yes, they made up that supergroup Cream from 1967, Sunshine of Your Love, and Elton John from 1975, Pinball Wizard, and at the top of the stack, I Go to Rio with Peter Allen. Having a birthday around this time are Angus Young, AC/DC, and Ronnie Lane from The Faces, Small Faces and The Rolling Stones. He was born in 1946. Marvin Gaye, Emmylou Harris, Jan Berry, that's from Jan and Dean, and Muddy Waters. Eric Burdon from The Animals, he was born in 1941. And Agnetha Fältskog, she was born in 1950 and was part of the group ABBA. And here they are, singing their biggest hit, Dancing Queen.

Cliff Richard, The Best of Me, and from 1976 from ABBA, Dancing Queen. 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

Good morning, good afternoon, good evening, whatever time it is when you're listening to this. This is Wellington's Capital Irish on Community Access Radio, 106.1 FM. I'm your host for today, Andrew Kerr. Join you from hopefully a nice Sunday afternoon here in Wellington. This and more recent shows you can also catch up in your own leisure on podcast.capitalirish.nz. A couple of events that I'll mention through the show. A couple of shout-outs to some locals in the community who have been a bit poorly. A little bit of a theme, I suppose. A few years ago, I came across a music TV show called Other Voices, and I thought I'd check in with it again, seeing as it's been a few years. If you're not familiar with Other Voices, it's a international music TV series originally based out of Dingle, West Kerry. Started in 2001, and over the past 20 years, they've travelled outside of West Kerry to places like Austin, London, New York, Ballina, just kind of rolls off the tongue, doesn't it? New York, Ballina, Berlin. And they have various artists, Irish and others, but I thought I'd just pick out a few that stood out in my extensive research. We'll start off with, this is a track from The Frames, and this is off their second studio album, which was released in 1995. The track is called Fitzcarraldo, if we're pronouncing that correctly, which is based on Werner Herzog's 82 movie, Fitzcarraldo, which is described as a man pulling a ship over a mountain. So The Frames and Fitzcarraldo.

Glenn Hansard there, and The Frames with their track Fixed Corraldo. So all these tracks today are from Series 19 of the Other Voices TV series, which is also a three-day festival. Not sure what time of the year it's on, probably that time of the year when it doesn't rain. Also on that series is a lovely singer-songwriter from Armagh by the name of Concour, I hope I pronounced that correctly, Concour White. He also performed on Series 19, beautiful voice, and this is a track of his by the name of Lungs.

Conquer White. Their beautiful lungs. Just the first of a couple of local events coming up. The Kerry School of Irish Dancing is having their annual Winter Ceilidh fundraiser. That will be next weekend, Saturday the 20th of June at Hutt Valley Irish Club. Tickets are $30, starts from 7 p.m. until 10 p.m. So get along to that and give them your support, well worth it. Continuing on with our Other Voices theme, this is again from Series 19. This is an artist by the name of Brigid May Power. She was born in London to Irish parents, moved back to Ireland when she was a teenager, predominantly a button accordion player, and then moved on to vocals and piano. This is her doing the classic tune, The Blacksmith.

That was wonderful, Bridget May Power, her track The Blacksmith, which is off her 2020 album Head Above the Water. A couple of other events coming up. Both the local Irish societies have their AGMs in the not too distant future. Hutt Valley is up first. That's on Sunday, the 28th of June, at the Club Rooms. It starts at 3:30. So it's the Hutt Valley Irish AGM. And then on Sunday the 5th of July, the Wellington Irish Society here in town is having theirs. That's up in Mount Victoria at St. Joseph's.

Sunday, 5th of July, booked from 2:30 for a 3 p.m. start. Right, back to the tunes, and continuing on from series 19 of Other Voices, needs no introduction, Damien Dempsey.

0: Willie Eilish, if you were thinking of a Drake parody name.
1: Okay. All right.
0: Willie Eilish? No, he won't. Anyway.
1: So, as well, another birthday persona this week is Boy George, who recently received a Lifetime Award, Achievement Award, at an LGBT award ceremony. The accolade was a surprise for the Culture Club singer, who was presented with the honour by French fashion designer Jean Gaultier. At a ceremony in central London, organisers said it was given to celebrate Boy George's significant contribution to British musical culture. Speaking to the BBC following the win, he said the award was a genuine surprise. I feel so emotional. Nothing unusual there about Boy George being emotional. I was sitting there with my best friends, and I can't even tell you how beautiful it was to be presented by Jean-Paul Gaultier. Is very special. He is such a beautiful man. Oh, my God, he's coming on to the help now. Every time I've played in Paris or London, I've just called Jean-Paul Gaultier to help. Sorry, take that back. Whether I've been big or small in my career.
0: Is that a weight? In the career, sorry.
1: Yeah. It comes after his recent disappointment at the Eurovision Song Contest, where he appeared as a guest performer Sam Marino's entry, but failed to make it through to the final. Oh, that's unfortunate. So there you go.
2: Right, so it was his birthday. So
1: happy birthday.
2: How old was he turning?
1: He'd be in his 60s now.
3: He is indeed, if not his late 60s.
0: He's released some music in the last few years. It's been really, really good.
2: Mm. And I've watched a couple of docuseries where they've interviewed him, like, from the start of his career, and it's interesting how how he links in with some of the other people at the same time who were coming up.
1: Well, true, because he was part of that whole Blitz crowd.
0: Well, yes. There's a movie, I think, on YouTube, like a a mini series about his life.
1: Right.
0: And I think it's called All About the Boy.
1: Yes.
0: And the person who plays him is just absolutely fantastic. But it does show you, like, the start offs of sort of how he became who he is. And yeah.
3: He was born in 61, so he is 64.
1: So there are some cool photos around of him with people like Steve Strange and Rusty Egan, people like that, from the Blitz area at the Blitz Club. Cool place to be in the 80s.
3: He has released a lot of music. Mm-hmm. 11 solo studio albums, 5 compilation albums, and 48 singles.
2: Yeah. Mm.
3: He's also released 7 DJ albums.
2: Okay.
1: Oh, 7 DJ albums.
0: Like, he used to, I think for a while he was going to events and DJing.
2: Okay. Oh, good on him.
0: Like remixes and...
2: That's really cool.
1: It's a career.
2: Have to look up some of that music. Yeah. But here we go. We have got Culture Club with Come a Chameleon for the anthems tonight.
0: Not Come on the Chameleon.

0: mean, imagine if you were just into like lizards or something, and that was a no. We're back on here. Yes. Okay.
1: That was Boy George, Culture Club, come and come
0: I
1: here.
0: Knew I was we were back on here. I was just being
2: I was worried about what he did with the bunny.
0: No, we left the bunny alone. It was adorable.
2: Clearly you don't fancy leaving the chameleon alone.
0: But they are weird little creatures with their little gongly eyes.
1: But this is one of my favourite Boy George songs, so.
2: Okay. All right.
1: Just putting that out there.
2: So you're up.
0: Name three others.
1: I can't.
3: Ooh, pardon me.
2: He's going to Google it now.
0: He is.
3: A federal judge has blocked the Trump administration from transferring 14 transgender women into federal custody to men's prisons.
0: Sorry, did you say custody or crustody?
3: Custody.
0: I heard crustody.
3: Right. Ruling that the women are likely to succeed in their legal challenge against the policy. The 7th of June decision prevents the Federal Bureau of Prisons from enforcing part of President Donald Trump's 2025 executive order requiring incarcerated people to be housed according to their sex assigned at birth. In a sharply worded ruling, U.S. District Judge Royce C. Lamberth found that each of the 14 plaintiffs had demonstrated a substantial risk of serious harm if transferred to men's facilities. Well, yeah, no shit. The court order cited evidence that the woman many of whom had undergone gender-affirming medical treatment and have history of sexual assault, self-harm, and other vulnerabilities, could face heightened risks of violence, sexual assault, and psychological trauma if moved. Lamberth rejected government arguments that lower assault rates at the proposed facilities resolved those concerns, writing that the key issue was whether the woman faced unique dangers because of their specific circumstances. Lamberth also criticised the administration's position that any resulting harm could simply be treated after the fact. It's fundamentally unreasonable for prison officials to respond to serious risks such as mental health deterioration, self-harm,

0: And suicide by intentionally creating those risks and offering to treat them after they predictably occur, he wrote. The ruling stems from a lawsuit filed by 16 states and Washington, D.C., challenging federal efforts to restrict protections for transgender people. While the injunction applies only to the 14 women involved in this case, LGBTQ plus advocates hailed the decision as a significant victory. Shannon Minter, legal director of the National Center for LGBTQ Rights, said in a statement that the ruling reinforces a fundamental constitutional principle. This decision reaffirms a bedrock constitutional principle. The government cannot knowingly place people in grave danger and simply look the other way.
1: Okay. I mean, this is Trump. Don't look at the law and human rights. I mean, they just missed the point.
0: If the amendment bill goes through in New Zealand, that would be a similar position too.
1: It will indeed.
0: Yeah. Around men's and women's prisons.
2: Yep. Well, and that's the thing, and that's what the part of the concern is that while the defining man and woman, male and female bill, whatever we want to call it, is, and funnily enough, the Attorney General, who is also a National Party member and Minister of the Crown, has come out and said that actually this is a really silly law. It's going to cause so much harm, but it's actually going to open up so many other unintended can of worms. Again, prisons, healthcare, education.
1: Yeah.
2: It's fundamentally flawed in terms of stuff. So
0: it would also, with New Zealand, the right to self-identify on passports, what that complication would
2: that's
0: have.
2: What I mean. It's a whole lot of other legal ramifications.
1: True. So, I mean, as well, good old Trump, I mean, it's all happening within a range of a lot of backtracking and challenges from the courts, which is really good.
0: Mm.
1: Good to see. I mean, the fact is Trump didn't expect to come up against the law.
0: He thought he was above it.
1: Well, exactly. And then, of course, what he tried to do with the Kennedy Center and having his name attached to it as well, when in fact he couldn't do that because the only people who can do that is Congress. And he didn't take it to Congress. So he was challenged on that. And the instruction was to have his name removed from the building, removed from all signage, all documentation. And, of course, he threw a wee bit of a tanty about that and said, well, I'm taking it all back to Congress. They can deal with it. When, in fact, the centre is meant to be managed by a committee. And that's there in place already. The other side of that, of course, is that they came back and they said, and I have to read this because this is a hoot. Let me see. That removing Trump's name would cause irreparable harm and make maintaining the centre financially non-viable. That the building's current state included falling roof panels and waters seeping into the electrical vaults, and that staying open during reconstruction would be irresponsible. So it's like, really? Trump is a draw card for funding when most of the funding seems to be drifting away, where performers are refusing to have anything to do with the place. Not all, of course, but some. Enough for events to be cancelled. And then on the other side of it, of course, we've got the Trump administration deciding, oh, no, maybe we do need that helpline for the lesbian and gay people. So they're looking at reinstituting the funding for helplines, suicide lines for the LGs and the Bs, but not the T, because the T would go against government policy because they don't want to recognise the T at all. It would be failing to comply with Executive Order 14168, referring to the order requiring federal agencies to recognise only two sexes. So that's going to cause them a bit of a challenge there too. I'd like to see how they're going to get around that. Certainly people like the Trevor Project are challenging them and raising some valuable and long overdue questions. Yeah. Let's have a song.
2: Yes, this next song is...
3: Sorry, I've just read that Winston

0: Peters is 81 years old.
1: Yes. Mm-hmm.
2: Yeah.
0: Is there not a retirement age for politicians?
1: No, no. It's
2: but
1: office.
2: I think there should be breathalyzing.
3: Well, and just pure level of actually, have you still got all your marbles?
0: Are you borrowing others' marbles?
2: Can you remember where you left yours?
3: Or have you dropped them somewhere in?
2: Yeah.
0: Did you leave them down the pub?
2: Yeah. Yeah, those marbles are not cooling blocks for your drink.
0: Ooh.
1: Right. Okay, the next song up is called Hands by Justin Tranter, Julia Michaels.
0: Hands. Mm-hmm. Whose hands are these?
2: And this is in relation to?
1: A whole lot of other singers. No, okay, it might be related to Pulse, but it's not.
0: Might be one of those collective ones where they all get together and...
1: Yes,
0: yeah.
1: Here we go. It is Hands.

0: That was Hands with
1: Hands.
0: Palaver of artists there.
1: Yep.
0: Featuring Hands. Lots of people. Alrighty. How about I go? I'll give us a sports one.
2: Do it.
1: Will you do a sports one, and then I'll slip in a little one at the end.
0: Okay. Israel Folau expresses support for Kane Evans after the former NRL player comes out as gay.
3: Interesting, because he's taken some flack about his stance previously.
0: His anti-gay stance, didn't he?
2: Yeah.
0: And, maybe he's one of those closeted ones.
2: Oh, no.
1: In the terms of that song, should I stay or should I go now?
2: Read the article.
0: And unexpected news, former NFL player Israel Folau has shown support on social media for former NFL player Kane Evans after Evans came out as gay during an interview on Channel 9's 100% Footy. Evans has been flooded with praises for his brave stance, including former NRL player and out gay man Ian Roberts. NFL Chief Executive Andrew Johns and Magda Zabrinsky.
2: Yeah. From Kevin Kim. Yeah.
0: To come out and tell the world, especially the rugby league world, it's incredibly strong, John told Channel 9. There's going to be so much love for him in the rugby league. He's going to save a lot of lives. Evans recently posted on Instagram, "No weapon formed against me shall prosper. I love and accept who I am. Thank you, God. Salut or kayak. Kayaka? I'm guessing that's a whatever word in their language. One of the respondents was Folau, who surprisingly posted two love heart emojis. It's not much, but it doesn't match what Folau's previous high-profile homophobia. Israel Folau has a long history of anti-gay statements, which eventually led to him being sacked by Rugby Australia, following an Instagram post in which he proclaimed, "Hell awaits drunks, homosexuals, adulterers, liars, fornicators, thieves, atheists, and
2: idolatrous."
0: Yes. Folau's last post came at a time when he was attempting to return to NFL. I guess Folau maybe should look at his own behaviour, because he could be in one of those, I suspect, from, you know, what happens on tour stays on tour.
2: But he's being all nice, and at the same time, he's looking to come back.
0: Oh, two love hearts.
1: Wow. And I'll jump, just a really quick article here. A technical university in Bangladesh has reportedly expelled four students and handed two others to the police following allegations of homosexuality. Promoting condemnation in a statement by Justice Makers Bangladesh in France, JMBF. JMBF Chief Advisor Robert Simon said, "When an educational institution attempts to control the private lives, personal relationships and sexual identity, it ceases to be a place of education and humanity and instead becomes an instrument of oppression. This must stop immediately." JMBF said the incidents took place on 16th of May and the 19th of May at Haji Mohammed Danish Science and Technology University, also known as HSTU, in Danjipur. There we go.
0: Excellent.
1: It's true, though, when they start to control it, it's no longer a place of education.
2: That's true.
0: Yes. Right, the next thing up is "You Don't Have to Say You Love Me" by Dusty Springfield.
1: You don't have to say you love me.
0: Here we go.

0: Right, that was Dusty Springfield.
1: I have a question, and yes. Sky did answer it off you, but I feel that we need to repeat it because it was a good question. What if your Springfield was Dusty?
2: Well, you haven't got a very good spring then.
0: Yes.
1: Having a dusty field.
0: Right. The next song up, I believe there's an article for it.
3: Yeah.
0: But the next song up that we will play after the article is read will be Melissa Etheridge with Pulse.
3: Oh, okay.
2: Do we have an article about it or are we just acknowledging it?
3: Yep. Okay, so 10 years ago, on 12th of June 2016, 300 people celebrated Latin Night at the LGBTQ Pulse nightclub in Orlando, Florida. Their communal night and joy and connection was brutally cut short. The mass shooting that claimed 49 lives and injured dozens of others, the deadliest hate crime targeting LGBTQ plus people in American history, still leaves a grievous mark, most especially in a city, state and nation besieged with new attacks on the gay community. So since then, the site of the club has become a focal point globally, to the point where the city purchased the land and is now putting together a memorial on that site, which is due to be completed in 2017. Yep. So today we're also remembering the 49 and the many others affected by Pulse.
1: I was just going to say, happened. I didn't realise that there was, like, it was a special night on that was happening at the venue. I just thought it was like a general club night kind of thing. I didn't realise there was, like, 300-odd people there.
0: All right, here we go. The song is by Pulse, Melissa Etheridge.

0: Right, that was Melissa Etheridge with Pulse. We have only got enough time for our very last song for the evening, which is Broadway for Orlando. What the World Needs Now is Love.
1: As sad a situation as it is, that Broadway for Orlando one, is like I do really like the song.
2: It's an where
1: a group of stars come together. So there's that one. It's along the same lines of What the World Needs Now. Yeah, there's a whole, there's about three or four songs that are kind of like that, really.
0: So we have got enough time for Words for the People. We're not going to have enough time to get through all of our news articles.
1: So I'm going to have to say Queen Jean becomes the first transgender.
2: Give it to me and I will bring it up next week.
1: Ariana Grande. But these people are relying on this information. They are excited. Yeah, they got giddy on it at the start of the show.
2: Cam, give me your little one.
1: You'll just have to come back next week.
0: Yes.
1: But he's done his little one.
0: Oh, he had two little ones. Oh.
2: Yeah, he got double.
1: I think we should stop calling them little ones because it just sounds very wrong.
3: Short ones is no better.
1: Smaller items, articles, periodicals.
3: Half pages.
2: Hey, it's less I have to search for next week. We're good.
1: Right, what do you got for people?
2: Oh, look, have a really good week. It is so cold out there. It is utterly snuggle weather.

0: like it or not, get into those snuggles consensually and have a fabulous, fabulous week. And keep yourself safe and happy.
1: Yes. What do you got over there, mister, in the pink shirt?
2: Just stay warm and dry. And if you need to, just stay at home. Yep. It's okay to stay at home and be cool. Well, warm at home, but be cool to stay at home.
3: It's soup and stew weather.
2: Oh, yes. Have to be with toast, though. Have to have a bit of toast with it.
3: If you can eat toast, then sure.
0: I think mince. You can't go wrong without a bit of mincing in your day.
1: Oh, dear Lord, save us all. It is cold weather. Yes, find a good book to read. Pull that extra blanket out. Take your meds, for goodness sake, people. I've seen some sights this week. Take your meds. Have a bit of water. Treat yourself.
2: Stay safe, stay around.

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4: Good morning, everyone. The weather for the Kapiti Coast and Horowhenua for today. Tops of

0: but 15 degrees in Kapiti and Horowhenua with an overnight low of around about 8 or 9 degrees. So not as cold as this morning. Still a little bit of frost around in some places, especially in Wellington. Cloud developing today late in the morning, along with the chance of a shower or two. Northerlies dying out this evening. That's the weather for today. 15 degrees is the top, 8 or 9 is your overnight low.
1: It's your morning show for Kapiti and Horowhenua.
0: And it's Catherine here today. Yes, Zane is still not well. So a little bit of Radio Gaga for you this morning. If you're not used to listening to me on a Tuesday, yeah, I'm going to try and keep the Gaga down a bit for today and try and be sensible like Zane is. See how I go. And if you're listening, Zane, I hope you are still in bed with a hot water bottle and a nice cup of tea or something delicious. Good morning, you're listening to Coast Access Radio with Catherine. Hope you're going to have a great day.

Oh, what a great song from the Dudes. Couldn't afford that extra vowel at the beginning. I don't know. Very cool anyway. Awesome song. Wanted to let you know a little bit more information from the Met Service for this week, what we're expecting. So, I know we had a pretty clear sky on Monday, but it was pretty cold, I must say. And there is wet weather set for later in the week. Also, some record-breaking temperatures in Christchurch over the weekend. They got into the mid-20s, I believe. So that's pretty crazy. 25.1 to be exact, and that is the highest June maximum temperature in Christchurch since 1943. 25.1 degrees. That's just being a bit cheeky, isn't it? So, okay, we've had a little bit of a reprieve from the wild weather that we've experienced, you know, over the last weekend, but it's not going to last for long. Apparently there is the low pressure system that is bringing possibly heavy rain to many areas from Wednesday, from tomorrow, especially northern and central parts of the country with strong winds possibly following as well. So we'll have a look at that from tomorrow. So today, not too bad, but it looks like we're in for a little bit more of stormy weather coming in the next few days. Here is Wednesday, not the day, the band, and Elderberry Wine.

That version of Something in the Air, that one is from Tom Petty and the Heartbreakers, not Thunderclap Newman, which I believe is the original from 1969 is the original. Now, talking of Something in the Air, if you want to have your say about local government and how it is to be organised in the future, now's the time to do it, because a little while ago, in fact, not that long ago, the government is progressing changes to local government across New Zealand, and the goal is to be more efficient so lots of small councils aren't doing the same work right next door to each other. I think the issue that the council, well, one of the issues is that we're a lot bigger than a little council. So there are some messages in here from, certainly I'm looking at KCDC site. You can go into

to the KCDC website, and it's really easy to follow their links to have your say. There's a little video in there from, or a message from the Mayor, Janet Holborough, for the Kapiti Mayor, and talking about the long-term implications for Kapiti. So

the Kapiti Women's Centre has released its Term 3 course program with classes ranging from beginner te reo Māori and soap making through to watercolour painting and so much more. Courses continue to cost just $15 and they're very popular, so bookings are essential. Low-cost childcare is available during courses, with the first program beginning on July the 27th. The Kapiti Women's Centre is located on Nahina Street in Parapara Umu and is open weekdays from 9am till 3pm, closing at midday during the school holidays. The Candlelit Concerts Rock Edition comes to Levin Uniting Church on Friday the 26th of June. Doors open at 7pm for a 7.30 start, with an evening of strings and rock anthems performed in the glow of hundreds of candles. The concert includes a complimentary glass of New Zealand wine and dessert nibbles, with proceeds helping fund community programs, support services and local initiatives. Tickets are available now through Humanitix, with seating strictly limited to 100 guests. A seminar on understanding change, loss and grief will be held on Wednesday, the 1st of July, from 10am till 1pm at Age Concern in Levin. Presented by Seasons for Growth, the seminar explores grief, its causes and impacts, along with strategies for managing change and moving forward. The seminar costs $15 for workbox and registrations are essential. You can do this through Age Concern Levin. Hora Whenua will mark Matariki with a series of free community events during July. The program begins on Wednesday, July the 1st, and it will be celebrating local tamariki and rangatahi through Kapa Haka. On Saturday, July the 4th, Lights Over Te Awaho will bring an evening of lights, music and kai to Te Awaho Riverside Cultural Park. The celebrations conclude on July the 5th with Puna Kaukau Midwinter River Swim at Gladstone Reserve in Levin, offering an opportunity to honour the awa and welcome in the Māori New Year. Bug scientist Jim O'Malley will present a public talk in Ōtaki on Thursday, July the 2nd at 7pm at the Senior Citizens Hall on Rangatira Streets. The talk will explore the important role insects play in supporting healthy native trees and shrubs and how local planting projects can help maintain thriving insect populations. Kapiti College is hosting its Matariki Festival on July the 2nd from 4.30pm till 8pm in the college gymnasium. The event includes free activity stalls for children and whānau, food trucks through till 6pm and performances from local kura between 6 and 8pm. Admission is free and everyone is welcome at Kapiti College. The Kapiti Chorale Festival Gala Concert takes place on Saturday, July the 4th between 5.30 and 7.30pm at Te Raukura Ki Kapiti in Parapara Umu. The concert brings together beachside harmony and a range of community choirs from across the coast, performing music that spans centuries and cultures. The evening concludes with a mass sing directed by Isaac Stone, followed by a performance from host chorus Beachside Harmony. You can grab your tickets now through EventFinder. That was the Community Notice Board on Coast Access Radio. 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
1: The weather for today for the Kapiti Coast, Orawhenua, and for the capital today, tops of 14, 15 degrees, overnight lows of around about 8, 9 degrees. A fine day but cloud developing. Later this morning, a chance of a shower or two from the afternoon with northeasterlies. But one great thing to advise is that you've got an extra minute of daylight today. Sunset will be at 5 o'clock.
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Choi on Coast Access Radio. It's Catherine sitting in for Zane today, who's unwell at the moment. I hope he's still in bed, tucked in with a nice hot water bottle or something, keeping him nice and warm and getting well. So you're stuck with me for this morning. I do beg your pardon. So what do I talk about if you're not used to me? Well, it's normally sport and dancing around the studio like a fool, or on Wednesdays it's back gardening. So any of those things could happen. Actually, I think tomorrow I will also talk to our local MP, Tim Costley. He's going to talk to us every couple of weeks and let us know what's happening in Parliament, because he's our local MP. But I did want to talk to you about sport. So I wanted to say a big congrats to, of course, the Wellington team for the rugby over the weekend that they just barely scraped through. What was it, 60-5 or something? Obviously being slightly sarcastic. So there's a few happy people around, if you were, of course, barracking for the Hurricanes. And then there's the football. So if you didn't watch the game yesterday, of course we have to have it on live here, do we not? Well, unfortunately, even though New Zealand got the first goal, that was very exciting, Egypt did beat us, unfortunately. They had a pretty good time of it. And was it 3-1, I think, in the end? I don't think I saw the last one. I think it was 3-1. And, yeah, I couldn't bear to watch anymore. This is the scenario going forward. If New Zealand need to get any, or want to get any further, they need to beat Belgium in their final match and then hope for a particular result with the Iran versus Egypt match, which is as follows. If Egypt

beats Iran. A New Zealand victory over Belgium would put the All Whites on a four points. That's safely ahead of both Iran and Belgium, and that secures second place. If Iran versus Egypt ends in a draw, a New Zealand victory over Belgium would tie them with Iran on 4 points. And so a position would then be decided by an overall goal difference. They'd need a, I think, 2-goal difference, the winning margin. I've got a bit confused with that. Anyway, let's hope it's not a draw between Iran and Egypt. We'll discuss later if it is. If Iran beats Egypt, then the New Zealand victory over Belgium, this is all presuming that we beat Belgium, it would tie us with Egypt on 4 points. Egypt currently holds a massive goal difference advantage, and the head-to-head tiebreaker over New Zealand meaning All Whites would almost certainly finish third, even with a win, I beg your pardon. There's also a wild card qualification. If New Zealand beats Belgium but finishes third in Group G, due to a goal difference or other match outcomes, they can still advance as one of the 8 best third-placed teams. Who works out this stuff? Whew. Anyway, that's what's happening with the football. And if I was in Australia, we have to say soccer because football is something completely different. It's the AFL over there. Anyway, we're not in Australia, are we? No. Wake up. Here's Alanis Morissette screaming the same thing about waking up. Good morning.

0: That's Best Coast.
1: I cry for many reasons, I must say. Onions are a good one to get me teary. Yeah, don't know where that was going. I'm crying today because Zane's not here, actually. Yep, we miss him and we hope he's doing really well and I hope he's back very soon. But you will see me or hear me to Moz. Yeah, Wednesday morning I will be on and we'll be talking about gardening, maybe some politics and hopefully some good dance music as well. In the meantime, here's some Benson Boone.

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5: It's the final week this week to visit the Levin Town Centre past, present and future exhibition at Te Tā Kiritanga Aokorohau 4. 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

7 a.m. till 9 p.m. and Saturdays 10 a.m. till 3 p.m. The Kapiti Women's Centre has released its Term 3 course program with classes ranging from beginner te reo Māori and soap making through to watercolour painting and so much more. Courses continue to cost just $15 and they're very popular, so bookings are essential. Low-cost childcare is available during courses, with the first program beginning on July the 27th. The Kapiti Women's Centre is located on Nahina Street in Paraparaumu and is open weekdays from 9 a.m. till 3 p.m, closing at midday during the school holidays. The Candlelit Concerts Rock Edition comes to Levin Uniting Church on Friday the 26th of June. Doors open at 7 p.m. for a 7:30 start, with an evening of strings and rock anthems performed in the glow of hundreds of candles. The concert includes a complimentary glass of New Zealand wine and dessert nibbles, with proceeds helping fund community programs, support services and local initiatives. Tickets are available now through Humanitix, with seating strictly limited to 100 guests. A seminar on understanding change, loss and grief will be held on Wednesday, the 1st of July, from 10 a.m. till 1 p.m. at Age Concern in Levin. Presented by Seasons for Growth, the seminar explores grief, its causes and impacts, along with strategies for managing change and moving forward. The seminar costs $15 for Workbox and registrations are essential. You can do this through Age Concern Levin. Hora Whenua will mark Matariki with a series of free community events during July. The program begins on Wednesday, July the 1st, and it will be celebrating local tamariki and rangatahi through Kapa Haka. On Saturday, July the 4th, Lights Over Te Awaho will bring an evening of lights, music and kai to Te Awaho Riverside Cultural Park. The celebrations conclude on July the 5th with Puna Kaukau Midwinter River Swim at Gladstone Reserve in Levin, offering an opportunity to honour the awa and welcome in the Māori New Year. Bug scientist Jim O'Malley will present a public talk in Ōtaki on Thursday, July the 2nd at 7 p.m. at the Senior Citizens Hall on Rangatira Streets. The talk will explore the important role insects play in supporting healthy native trees and shrubs, and how local planting projects can help maintain thriving insect populations. Kapiti College is hosting its Matariki Festival on July the 2nd from 4:30 p.m. till 8 p.m. in the college gymnasium. The event includes free activity stalls for children and whānau, food trucks through till 6 p.m. and performances from local kura between 6 and 8 p.m. Admission is free and everyone is welcome at Kapiti College. The Kapiti Chorale Festival Gala Concert takes place on Saturday, July the 4th between 5:30 and 7:30 p.m. at Te Rau Kōraki Kapiti in Paraparaumu. The concert brings together beachside harmony and a range of community choirs from across the coast, performing music that spans centuries and cultures. The evening concludes with a mass sing directed by Isaac Stone, followed by a performance from host chorus Beachside Harmony. You can grab your tickets now through Eventfinder. That was the Community Notice Board on Coast Access Radio. 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

0: community board representation, services becoming less locally focused, services becoming less responsive or decrease in existing service levels, potential rates impact and cross-subsidising rates for services across a larger area, which is what I was talking about.
1: Yeah.
0: Investment in kāpiti may not be prioritised, or no major concerns.
1: Right.
0: Oh, I don't think that'll be a very popular one.
1: No, I shouldn't put that as number one. Okay.
0: So, yeah, that investment in kāpiti may not be prioritised. That's a really interesting one.
1: I think, isn't it interesting how people worry about that? Can I give an example? Because I sit on a regional council.
0: Yeah.
1: And so there's one representative from the Kapiti Coast, and then there are 13 other people. And, you know, it's not like, you know, going down to the Wall Street stock market and you're bidding for things. It's not quite as frenetic and kind of unregulated and just shambolic as that. You know, there's really lovely structures around in councils and, you know, long-term plans, and things take time. But therein lies the opportunity for you to get your ideas in on behalf of the kāpiti or wherever community. So I would say, when you think about it, the public transport investment that has gone into the kāpiti Coast with, you know, the new trains that are coming, that, you know, that's my argument to say, actually, you know, I was one representative, yet I got that across the line with all my other colleagues for us to then business case up to Treasury, who then put the business case to Cabinet and who signed off this huge investment for our community. So, you know, that kind of stuff happens, and that to me says, you know, I wouldn't necessarily worry about it that, you know, kāpiti would lose its voice, because you just have, you know, one or two voices and they pitch for you.
0: Yeah.
1: See what I mean?
0: It does rely on that representative being effective.
1: Yeah.
0: And also having, yeah, I think if you've got one representative, there is a chance that you wouldn't have that strong representation. It's you don't have a guardrail.
1: Oh, no, you need a guardrail. So you're saying two. But you know what? I mean is, it's not necessarily about a number. It needs to be a good representation. But I was more about that kāpiti won't get kind of going, oh, well, all us bigger players with five, you know, Wellington City has five reps, Porirua has two, Lower Hutt has three. It's not necessarily a numbers game when it comes to decision making of what does your ward number specifically look like, because you work collectively.
0: Yes. I still think you kind of need to give it some thought as a risk, though. Mm. I mean, if you think locally, Ōtaki has often felt like they're on the outside, they don't quite get the same services as the rest of the district. That's something that we've been rectifying and working on over the last few years. But it's something you actually have to actively focus on to not let outlying areas fall behind.
1: Mm.
0: And if you think about the Wellington region, there will be a lot of focus in Wellington Central that kāpiti people can access services there, that they can be delivered there. So it's, and there's also that phrase, what's good for Wellington is good for the region, rather than what's good for the region is good for the region, or what's good for the region is good for Wellington. So it's something to think about as people fill in the survey. That thing about access to elected members, I was just interested in what you said, that you are one representative representing the whole of kāpiti. Do you feel like, sorry, I'm interviewing you again.
1: love it.
0: Do you feel like it's sometimes challenging to feel like you are connected across the district and that people know what you're advocating for, achieving, that you're able to represent their interests as one member for the whole of kāpiti?
1: Definitely. I definitely see the challenges. People don't, but I think that's possibly in the nature of the specific council, because we are based in Wellington. But then again, you see, people don't realise we actually do have quite a lot of staff up here in Kapiti Coast, but we don't necessarily have a kind of a pub.

0: public-facing offices. We have our depots, we have river rangers, park rangers, and the team at the Queen Elizabeth Park. Yeah, you know, I always sort of think, oh, you know, you always think that, gosh, everybody must know all the things that is going on. But then that's down to the communications. But you know what? Then that's down to cost. And it's a bit of a tricky one. People have said to me sometimes, like, oh, you know, you should do more Facebook and stuff. And it's like, nah. So I don't know Facebook. But I just, it's about the different kind of channels of communication.
1: Yeah, that's why that's
0: it's, you know, really wonderful that we can have this political spot here on Coast Access.
1: Absolutely.
0: Because it's been a very regular opportunity to talk about what's going on for the Kapiti Coast Council or the Horowhenua District Council. But also, you know, it's up to community to kind of go, well, let's take notice. And when I talk about, oh, yeah, no, we're getting the trains. And they're like, oh. And you're going, oh, my God, I can't believe. Oh, okay. No, let me explain. Hey, but I'm really mindful of our time. We're kind of running out of time.
1: Yeah.
0: So what's your kind of big takeout stuff that you want people to take away from this interview time with you?
1: Well, first of all, a small detail. I've been talking a lot about combining with the possible combination with Wellington, other Wellington councils. We are also having serious conversations with Horowhenua.
0: Mm-hmm.
1: So thinking about what's similar between our two districts, what might we better deliver if we formed a unitary authority? That would be a population of around 100,000, which might not be enough for central government, but it's a sizeable council in terms of the current structure of local government and potentially a lot in common. The other thing to think about is iwi interests through all of this. I think that needs to be mentioned. We have our strong partnership, Te Whaka Meninga o Kapiti, with our local iwi here, and that provides a richness and so much so much to our local government here. Another thing the government announced was that the non-elected voting rights, but that's another whole whole discussion which I won't cover. But we don't support that. We believe that our non-elected members add a lot to our conversation at council. Just throwing that in there.
0: Right,
1: but final message: just really encourage people to get on the website, have your say about what's important to you. Have a think about what we would have to gain and what we would have to lose through this whole conversation. We may still have a choice.
0: Yeah.
1: We may not, but we may. Under the current legislation, we can still form a unitary authority, and there is no new legislation to cover these new announcements yet.
0: No, so it's not
1: so
0: a done deal.
1: It's not yet a done deal. We've also got an election coming up. But in case we don't have a choice, we still need to have this discussion because we need to advocate for strong representation locally and retaining our local voice no matter what the structure looks like.
0: Yeah. Brilliant. Thank you. Well, look, I think that's pretty clear, everybody. Get on the website for the Kapiti Coast District Council. Have a look at the survey. Fill it out. Have your say. You know, here's your chance to tell the council what great looks like for you from your perspective in your community and all the things that matter to you in the beautiful Kapiti Coast. So, hey, look, thank you very much, Mayor Janet Holborough. That's been great. I loved interviewing you, and it was really nice to get a little bit of
1: I loved interviewing you.
0: Thank you. I love it. It's really relaxed. So thank you. And look, thanks, everybody, for listening to another episode of Political Point of View. I'm your host, Penny Gaylor, and have a great day out there. Bye.
1: Thanks, Penny.
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Kia ora tātou. I'm Paul Neese and this is Soundwave. Welcome to the show where we play a variety of great music for your listening pleasure. And we haven't had James Taylor on the show for a while, and I don't know, but I may have played this song before. Doesn't matter, it's a great song. It's from James's album Gorilla from 1975. I Was a Fool to Care.